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Good evening, Michael Black with you on this Wednesday, first day of July, with some Root music until midnight. Brett maybe comes your way with the mainstream then, but got a lot to get to beforehand. You can hear from Dave Matthews, also Noah Cyrus. We'll also hear some music from Elton John, Bonnie Raitt, also Monrovia. A lot more to get to. I'm going to start off with Elizabeth Cook. This goes back to 2010's Welder for El Camino on WRUR, The Root.

It's Root Music on WRUR. That's Hooray for the Riff Raff with Colossus of Rhodes. That is From the Past is Still Alive, that really amazing album that she released in 2024. Before that, going back to 1984 for the Unforgettable Fire, the U2 album that gave us Pride in the Name of Love, Victoria Williams with Train Song from Musings of a Creek Dipper from 1988, and Elizabeth Cook starting off the program with El Camino. Up next, from their 2021 release, The Future, Nathaniel Rateliff and the Night Sweats are going to kick off four in a row here on The Root with Survivor.

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Cat.

Willie Mason from Carry On, his 2013 release, and Talk Me Down here on WRUR The Root. Band of Horses before that from Mirage Rock and Knock Knock, and they'll be at Point of the Bluff this summer. Elton John going back to 1972's Honky Chateau for Mona Lisa and Mad Hatters, and Nathaniel Rateliff and the Night Sweat starting us off with Survivor. Up next, from Grave Dancers Union, here's Soul Asylum and Runaway Train on WRUR The Root.

It's Root Music on WRUR. Bonnie Raitt, Love Has No Pride. That is from her 1972 album, Give It Up. Peter Bjorn and John before that from Gimme Some and Second Chance and Soul Asylum with Runaway Train. Up next, a nice long set of music to close out our first hour of Root Music on this very hot Wednesday. NRBQ is going to start things off going back to 1977's All Hopped Up. This is Riding in My Car on WRUR, The Root.

Michelle Schacht closing out our first hour of Root Music from 1991's Arkansas Traveler's Secret to a Long Life. Monrovia from their Bloodline album and Field Song. They're going to be at CMAC this summer with Camp and Hannah Cohen. It'll be a great show. Ricky Lee Jones with Jolie Jolie from Traffic from Paradise. We also heard The Fray from their self-titled release, You Found Me. And, you know, Grey's Anatomy fans, you know that song very well. And NRBQ, starting us off with Riding in My Car. I hope you had your air conditioning on if you were doing any car riding today. Here on The Root, WRUR-FM and HD Rochester, online at theroot.org. WRUR is a broadcast partnership of the University of Rochester and WXXI Public Media. As we get into our 11 o'clock hour on this Wednesday, Michael Black with you until midnight, with Brett maybe standing by to hop in the chair and take you through the morning hours with the mainstream. Gillian Welch is going to start us off this hour from Time the Revelator. 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

FM 88.5 WRUR. That's Noah Cyrus from her release called "I Want My Loved Ones to Go With Me," and a song called "New Country." Blake Shelton helping her out on vocals on that from her album last year. John Mellencamp with "Hey God" from Orpheus Descending before that. Going back to 2012's Arrow for the Heartless Bastards and Parted Ways, and Gillian Welch with "Red Clay Halo" opening up the hour. Up next, here's Oasis kicking off 4 in a row on the route. This is Supersonic.

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FM 80.5 WRURS Cary. That is the title track to Watercress that came out this year. The Who, going back to 1971's Who's Next and Bargain. Nico Case with Deep Red Bells from 2002's Blacklisted and Oasis with Supersonic. Norah Jones is up next here on The Root. This is Feeling the Same Way.

It's Root Music on WRUR from Big Whiskey and the Grugru King, Dave Matthews Band, and Funny the Way It Is from 2009. The Surfer Jets before that from Easy as Pie and Sugartown, and Norah Jones going back to Come Away With Me and Feeling the Same Way. Dale Watson has a new album out called Unwanted. This is Willie Waylon and Whiskey on WRUR, The Root.

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Closing out that set of music, Derek Trucks and Susan Tedeschi from a tribute album to Blind Willie Johnson called God Don't Never Change. That's Keep Your Lamp Trimmed and Burning, that came out in 2016. Buffalo Springfield with Mr. Soul from 1967's Buffalo Springfield again. And Dale Watts and new music with Willie, Waylon, and Whiskey. Nice trio. Here on The Root, WRUR-FM and HD Rochester, online at theroot.org. WRUR is a broadcast partnership of the University of Rochester and WXXI Public Media. The Mainstream with Brett Mabee is up next. That'll take you till 3 in the morning, followed by the World Cafe at 3. Have a safe rest of your Wednesday night into Thursday morning. Try to stay cool, and I will see you tomorrow night at 10 o'clock with more Root music. Talking Heads is going to take us up to the Mainstream tonight. We'll go back to the Stop Making Sense soundtrack for that movie concert film. It's a live version of Psycho Killer on WRUR, The Root.

The Montreal-based Charlotte Cardin had her first breakout moment as a top four finalist in 2013 on Lavoie. And since then, in 2021, her debut album won 4 Juno Awards, including Artist of the Year. Her next release, 99 Nights, also was a winner at the 2024 Junos for Pop Album of the Year. And a major industry recognition came as she was awarded Billboard Canada's first Woman of the Year in 2024. That's her newest single, Take Me Back, getting us into this hour on the mainstream. I'm Brett Mabee, your host for this fun hour of listening. And if you're tuning in for the first time, welcome to a space where we've taken on the challenge of reimagining what a mainstream music scene can look and sound like. There's a little bit of this and a little bit of that, and I look here, there, and everywhere for new music, and I also want to hear from you. So stick around for details as to how you can get your own tunes into the rotation. So, again, stick around for more details on that. We'll be hearing music from the North Sound. That's Blackfoot singer-songwriter Forrest Eaglespeaker with his wife Nevada. Later on, Al Green and his take on a Lou Reed classic. Hope I'm not giving too much away. Also, the Sisters of Pixick and their latest album, Legends. Our first new tune of the rotation is this one from Bonobo, released June 9th, and a part of Bonobo's newest next LP, Distance and Static. It's Me and You, here on the Mainstream.

Hey, now, have mercy. It's Mickey Free here, a Native Voice One, Brett, maybe. If you want to get it done, baby, listen to Native Voice One. I'll see you soon out there on the road. Bye-bye now.

his self-titled EP, that's Doc Native's Dreamin' on the Mainstream. We also heard Horatio Luna earlier in the set, and a track from the Action Reaction. It was Double Sleigh in that set, and we also heard Bonobo's Me and You for the first time this hour. So be on the lookout for that September Ninja Tune release, Distance and Static. If you're just now joining, get caught back up at mainstreamradio.net, or if you're feeling adventurous, you can also get caught back up at Live 365, where you can catch the Mainstream every Monday through Friday from 10 a.m. to 1 p.m. Eastern Time. There's a whole lot happening there. And if that's not enough, you can also check out this and a whole lot more at nv1.org. The Bearhead Sisters, before this block is through. We'll also be hearing from the North Sound and looking ahead, The Hallucination with the feature from WWE superstar Bret the Hitman Hart. We'll also be getting in a new song from Pixxik, but right now it's Hana Jadagu with Doing Now. A great sub-pop release for you to enjoy on the Mainstream.

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Or, and I like this idea just as much, be sure to see if your own favorite station has a dedicated live stream where you can enjoy all of this, your local programming, community announcements, other vital information right there from your home community. So again, a lot of ways to tune into the mainstream with Brett Maybe. Before the hour's up, Westerman and a track from Fabian Fontenelle. As we get back into things right now, we're going to hear this one from Alayla Diane's newest album, Who's Keeping Time? Inspired directly by the death of her close friend and folk legend Michael Hurley, this is often being hailed as one of her strongest records to date. It's Dusty Roses as we get back into these musical adventures on the mainstream.

Westerman's Adriatic, bringing that block in the hour, at least as far as I'm concerned, down to an end on the mainstream. Before I do step out of the studio, a quick recap. We also heard The Hallucination and Bret the Hitman Hart with their Sharpshooter single. And earlier, we also heard Al Green's take on Lou Reed's Perfect Day. And it was Alayla Diane's Dusty Roses from her latest release, Who's Keeping Time? Thank you so much for spending some of your hard-earned time with me. I know we're all stretched way too thin, and the fact that you could take a little bit of time out to join me for some music, it surely means the world, and I can't wait to do this again. So as always, check your local listings for the next time you can dial in on the AM-FM radio. 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And don't forget that if you're a professional singer-songwriter, I always invite you to submit your tracks for consideration in the rotation simply by emailing them to me, to brett@mainstreamradio.net. And if you're shy, do keep in mind that there's a rather wide assortment of eclectic music here on the mainstream. There's a good chance your tunes will find a home as well. I'm going to leave you with some Fabian Fontenelle and an honor song, but not before this one from Pick Sick and their latest album, Legends, that sees sisters Tiffany Iolic and Inuksuk McKay going through some traditional Inuit stories through a modern experimental throat singing style. It's Mahaha, the tickling demon, that I leave you with on the mainstream.

0: kishi got the nansamalaga to ganapka. I am indebted to my Zuni people and my ancestors for all that I am. My Zuni religion and language, which is the foundation of my being. The songs of the Zuni people are passed down from generation to generation to celebrate culture, tradition, and the teaching. The songs and dances are a means of ushering in blessings and hope for the people to be lifted in spirit and to prosper in their daily lives. May these songs touch everyone, young and old, all races, all people throughout the world. May Grandfather keep you safe and warm always. Do ansamba auna yana dekohanan yanichiagenda.
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4: This is Hannah Mayer from The Root. Tune into my show Monday through Friday, 2 to 6 p.m. to hear all your favorite music, new, old, and everything in between on WRUR and WITH, The Root.

Lakota MC and producer Bazil is continuing on with his garden series with his latest album Mycelium. The whole garden series itself being considered a grief map. This project focuses on the connections that are made underground before seeing any kind of fruiting. That was Marmalade, produced by 8 Mil, getting us into this hour on the mainstream. I'm your host, Brett Mabee, and of course, unless you're here for the first time, you already know that, but perhaps you don't know just how happy I am to have you around for this great listening. As always, I broadcast 7 days a week, 3 hours a day, so be sure to check things out online at the Digital Archive. But in the meantime, you're invited to stick around as we'll be hearing from The Devil Makes Three, Seneca Shaganapi. Later on, the latest from Sylvan Esso. We'll also be enjoying one from Prince's Baltz. More immediately is Australian legend Paul Kelly, but not before Interpol's latest release and a sneak peek of their 8th studio album, This Mirror Weighs a Ton. Be on the lookout for the August 28th Partisan Records record. It's See Out Loud that we're introducing into the rotation for your consideration and approval on the mainstream.

Rock du Flambeau singer-songwriter Kelly Jackson. From her Spirit of a Woman, it's She Only Cries in the Rain on the mainstream. I do believe I saw that she's getting ready to kick off an Amy Winehouse tribute show as well, so pretty exciting things happening with an iconic singer-songwriter that I got to meet a number of years ago. Earlier in the block was Paul Kelly's Rita Wrote a Letter from 70, and again it was Interpol's sneak peek of their newest and eighth studio album, This Mirror Weighs a Ton. It was See Out Loud that we got into the rotation for the first time this hour. I'm your host, Brett Mabee, and should you have to step away if you're just now getting here, get caught back up at mainstreamradio.net. 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So again, be sure to check out the digital archive at mainstreamradio.net. And don't you ever forget that if you want to have more of the mainstream carried on your favorite local airwaves, you can reach out to Nola Daves Moses, the distribution director at Native Voice One, by sending her an email at nola@nv1.org. I'll be right back as we get ready to kick off the second half. But helping to wind down this first 30 minutes, we're going to do things on a somewhat folksy note with the likes of The Devil Makes Three, The North Sound, and this one from Jesper Lindell, an artist who, get this, recorded two full albums in 4 days, which I do believe has got to be some kind of record. He recorded 18 songs that became those two albums at Muscle Shoals Sound Studio in Royal Studios. Some pretty exciting stuff there. And right now from his Twilights album, it's West Coast Rain, giving off some great West Coast vibes on the mainstream.

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0: Coming up next time on Bill Street Caravan, we've got Big Stars Third and more. Plus, feature host Guy Davis continues his look at the Blues Hall of Fame. That's all coming up next time on Bill Street Caravan.
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There's never a bad time or place to join me for some exciting listening. So, whether you're tuned in from your home, your office, or your car, ot notne danio, ot guanonio, I give you the utmost thanks and invite you to stick around as we're only at the halfway point right now. I'll be right back after one from Teddy Swims, but we'll also be hearing Beck's take on a John Lennon classic, a rather simple tune with a powerful message. I still want to introduce a new song from Sylvan Esso into the rotation, and right now, we're going to hear one from his Purpleness himself. Prince's latest album, his posthumous Timelines, was built around multiple eras of his vault at once. In fact, Timelines pulls from songs that were recorded originally in the mid-80s through the mid-90s. And this one right here, Stone, was recorded in the mid-90s but left untouched for 30 years. They're calling it one of the strongest vault ballads ever released. And I want to know what you think about it. It's Stone here on the mainstream. You used to-

Teddy Swims, Bad Dreams, bringing that block to an end on the mainstream. Speaking of dreams, don't forget that that's some of the fun that I like to have on mainstreamradio.net, and more particularly with the Full Moon Radio. So record your dreams. It's a great way to process some of the interesting adventures that we go on in our sleep as well. So I digress. Thank you so much for joining me. Earlier in the set, we also heard Beck's take on John Lennon's 1971 Love from the Everybody's Gotta Learn Sometime album. Earlier was the Womack Sisters with You Went Away Too Long, and it was Prince's Stone from his posthumous Vault Archive retrospective, Timeless. Thank you so much for joining me. Should you so desire, I broadcast 7 days a week, 3 hours a day, so there's a good chance you'll be joining me on the mainstream on your favorite local airwaves again very soon. If you're going to be outside the broadcast range, don't forget that you can always check things out digitally at mainstreamradio.net. And I love, love, love hearing from listeners about your magical experiences with the radio. 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But don't forget that it doesn't just have to be experiences with my show. Although I do hope to imbue a little bit of that magic into your everyday life, I just want to hear from you. 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Gila River artist, One Way Sky, some of the coolest on autumn musicians hitting the scene these days. Right now, though, it is officially that time to get our second new addition into the rotation for the hour. And this one is Sylvan Esso's first new music of 2026. It's their second single after a 3-year pause, so released on their own Psychic Hotline label. Turn it up with this June 10th release, marking the beginning of what the band calls a, quote, new chapter. It's Hot Slob that I leave you with. Something that I've been called once or twice in my life on the mainstream.

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2: Daryl Hall and John Oates are the most successful musical duo of all time, and they were the face of blue-eyed soul in the 70s and 80s. 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For Sense of Place Philadelphia, we revisit a 2003 interview with the duo looking back on their early days in the city. Daryl Hall, John Oates on the Next World Cafe.
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Cree singer-songwriter Lovina Tatusis records Simply as Love, and she's a rising star out of the Treaty 6 territory. A singer-songwriter who grew up deep in powwow culture, surrounded by ribbon skirts and some great beating and round dance singing. That's her GOS getting us into this hour, right here on the mainstream. Nyao Escano, I'm Brett Mabey, and Dwasa Wet Gaut Nawondi, Ongwenyo Angi, Aga Jengwang Gaut Nigoyo, Tia Wanzagwego, Nangan Wanisa Day. Before we start, I also just want to say, I'm thankful you're well, and I hope there are good minds everywhere. As I look at the hour ahead, music from Cree singer Melody MacArthur. Later on, Royal Otis, a groovy track from Little Barry, a band that's best known for writing the intro song to Better Call Saul, but really, they give off some cool retro vibes. Also, Mohawk Two-Spirit artist Shani Kish. More immediately is the latest from The Strokes, and this one from my great Statlium and Lillibont friend, Russell Wallace. From his Salt Chuck City Orchestra, which is a 15-piece hybrid band, enjoy this track from their debut album, Klatwa. It's Gathering Song, right here on the mainstream.

The Strokes' Falling Out of Love from Reality Awaits on the mainstream. I know there are a lot of mixed opinions about the use of autotune, but I actually personally like Julian Casablanca's use of it throughout this album. It is a very musical thing, and you know, the voice can be treated electronically just like any other instrument. You should have heard the way your great-great-grandparents went on and on about the electric guitar, because the only real guitar is one with nylon strings, right? So anyway, before that, we also heard Saltchuk City Orchestra's Gathering Song from Klatwa, a great song to kick off that set. I'm Brett Mabee, and I have a little bit more time with you here today. So as always, check your listings for the many times and ways you can dial in to the mainstream with Brett Mabee. And if you're a singer-songwriter, I always want to hear from you. You're welcome to submit your music for consideration in the rotation at BRETT at mainstreamradio.net. We have a lot more tunes to get through, so I'm going to get right back at it. Helping to lead the way to the bottom of the hour is Melody MacArthur, BB Buckskin, and this one from Will Dorado. Now, I think this is noteworthy. This track right here, Surefire, was actually inspired by a poem by Stephen King's wife, Tabitha King. Specifically, her poem, A Gradual Canticle for Augustine. Enjoy Will Dorado's breakout single, and don't go anywhere. I'll be back with you in just a few on the mainstream. Sabenet Gaido. Have some fun.

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As we already find ourselves at the halfway point of this hour's listening, I'm Brett Mabee, your host for this fun hour of musical adventures. And as always, a quick shout out to just a few friends of the show, this time friends who are dialed in on KCXU LPFM in and around San Jose, California, on the FM at 92.7. We have a little bit more time left before parting ways, and as always, I can't thank you enough for joining me. I'll be right back after a track from Mohawk artist Jonathan Garlow and his project Vampire Doo-Wop. Right now, turn it up with this Cree Algerian singer-songwriter who's based out of Montreal. It's Miriam's Never Let Me Go, getting us back into this hour on the mainstream.

0: Anin, sending you some Indigenous music love from the Midwest. 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
1: Oh my God, look at this guy. Can't even bring home my moose. 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

Vampire Doo-Wop's Boys, or Girls, on the mainstream. We also heard Little Barry's Electric War, Royal Otis's Sweet Hallelujah, and Miriam's Never Let Me Go, a single that we got into the rotation back in March, and one of my all-time favorites here on this little show as well. Thank you so much for joining me. I can't wait to do it again, and as always, you're welcome to check your local listings for the next time you can dial in on the AM/FM frequencies. 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You can catch the mainstream on their live stream right before Native America Calling, so check out the website for more details. Onondaga singer Mike Lazor before the hour's officially through. We'll also hear from Anishinaabe rocker Thea May, but not before this funky tune from Mohawk Two-Spirit artist Shawnee Kish. You're invited to turn it up with Mr. Ty. Be good to yourself and each other, and be good or be good at it on the mainstream.

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5: There aren't many artists out there who rep their hometown like Kurt Vile. I mean, his new album is literally called Philadelphia's Been Good to Me, and it's full of Philly-specific references. So, of course, he had to be a guest on our new Sense of Place Philadelphia series. Coming up, Kurt Vile talks about why he wanted to put Philly front and center on his new record. And he goes all the way back to his musical beginnings when he took banjo lessons at a local music store before getting a guitar.
6: At first, he taught me basic banjo song, but then he could tell I didn't care that much, and then I'll just bring in like cassette tapes of my favorite songs, like literally Pavement or whatever, you know.
5: You will also hear Kurt perform songs live and explain how he takes songs he records in his home studio to the stage.
6: I have to always relearn them. You're just throwing yourself into the universe, just winging it. It's our job. We're contractually obligated to show up, so we figure it out as we go.
5: It's Kurt Vile. Today, I'm Raina Duras, and this is World Cafe. Before we get into that session, here's a song from a band that Kurt has referenced in his own songs before, a band that will take you to a sweaty Philly basement in the 1980s. Are you ready? Let's do this. It's the Dead Milkmen, Punk Rock Girl.

Hey, I'm Raina Duras. This is World Cafe. When you take the L, that's the elevated rail line, into Philly's Fishtown neighborhood, you'll pass a giant Kurt Vile mural. It was used as a cover to his 2013 album, Waken on a Pretty Days. And then it just stayed up there. It's still there, right now. Kurt Vile, in huge block letters, a tribute to an artist who loves the city just as much as it loves him. And Kurt Vile really loves Philly. His new album is called Philadelphia Has Been Good to Me. It was recorded mostly in his basement home studio. And coming up today on our Sense of Place Philadelphia series, Kurt performs songs from the record and talks about growing up in the Philadelphia area and playing music there for decades. And a little later, we also get to Kurt's tips for driving in Philly, which I personally find extremely terrifying. First, a cut from the new album. From Kurt Vile's Philadelphia's Been Good to Me, here's You Don't Know, 'Cause It's My Life.

0: Kurt Vile, You Don't Know Because It's My Life, from his new album, Philadelphia Has Been Good to Me. I'm Rena Duras. Kurt Vile is my guest for Sense of Place Philadelphia today on World Cafe. Kurt, welcome back.
1: Hey.
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0: I think a lot of people, even before this album, really identified you with Philly. This time you put it right in the album title. Why was it important to you to put Philadelphia front and center now at this point in your life?
1: I just wanted to be the guy to do it lately. And I feel like I'm one of the people that is able to call it out because it's been my home this whole time. It's where I'm from. But I was also just mentioning Philly. Let's say maybe there's three times Philly's mentioned on the record, but my producer, Rob Schnapp, he was like, is this your Philly record? I was like, I guess so. I mean, you are like at my house. And I said it a few times. And then, of course, the 250-year thing.
0: Yeah, ties in nicely.
1: Ties it in nice.
0: It does. Well, let's get an idea of your Philly roots. Where in Philly did you grow up?
1: I grew up in Lansdowne, actually.
0: Okay.
1: Which is right outside of West Philly. It's Delco. And I'd take 69th Street, you know, to the Record Exchange and all that stuff. You know, like the trolley and the L, whatever.
0: Yeah.
1: You know, when they were on South Street, the Record Exchange. I don't know. Yeah, this is who I am. So like to embrace. I just embraced it, really.
0: You just mentioned the L and the trolley. Your dad was an engineer for SEPTA, right?
1: Yeah.
0: Which is the transit system in Philly, if you're not familiar. And when you were 12, your dad gave you a banjo.
1: Yeah.
0: Could you tell us about that first banjo that he gave you and why a banjo?
1: Yeah. It was actually my 14th birthday that he gave me a banjo, which I had a feeling I would get the year before. I thought I was going to get a guitar, you know, like I had a cousin who lived down the street who was sort of like my older brother and he played drums. And I was like, I want to be in a band too, you know. But when I was 13, I was bad. That's what they said. I didn't get a guitar. And then I got I remember, like, there was a conductor actually who worked on my dad's train that he drove. He had a banjo and he played it for me over the telephone. The telephone, not the cell phone, you know? And it just sounded so good through the phone. And in that moment, you know, the guy was like, oh, hey, Kurt, you know, here's Cripple Creek or whatever. It sounded crazy, and I knew it wasn't exactly rock and roll, but it was a good time to be a teenager, 94, you know. There was a lot of weird music just around the corner, so then it made it cool.
0: What do you remember learning on the banjo early on?
1: I mean, I took some lessons at Tadaro's Music, actually, which is a Lansdowne store. I think they moved somewhere else, but they're still around. But at first, he taught me basic banjo song, but then he could tell I didn't care that much. And then I just bring in like cassette tapes of my favorite songs. Like literally, first he did it. He taught me like Creedence or something. Then I brought in like Pavement or whatever, you know.
0: So you're playing Pavement on the
1: Cracker,
0: banjo?
1: You know, something like that.
2: Darling, don't you go and cut your hair. Do you think it's gonna make him change?
0: So when did you actually first pick up a guitar then?
1: Not long after, because I'd be playing the banjo all the time. I definitely had picked up my friends' guitars. But once I actually had a string instrument and was playing it all the time, a neighbor across the street gave me the guitar.
0: Yeah.
1: So she gave me my first acoustic guitar. And, yeah.
0: And so when you were a teenager, where would you go to hear or watch bands in Philly?
1: Yeah. I mean, I definitely are called on eventually, surely, because in my teens, I feel like the earliest, when I was first getting into like alternative music or something, like say Smashing Pumpkins, I wasn't cool enough then to even know where to see a concert. But when I got in my mid, you know, 15 and on, I'd be seeing going into town, like the Troc. I saw Beck for Odelay at the Trocadero.
0: Yeah.
1: That's insane. Modest Mouse opened. That's how I knew. That's the first time I saw Modest Mouse.
0: Yeah, and the Troc?
1: Pavement at the Troc?
0: I had never been to the Troc because I moved here after it closed.
1: Oh, yeah, yeah.
0: How big was it?
1: Man, I saw Bob Dylan there in like 2005. It's not very big, but it's like old-fashioned theater vibes. Man, that's a good question. I feel like it's under 1,000 people.
0: Yeah.
1: But I can't.
0: So, like, a wild place to see, like, Beck or Bob Dylan.
1: Yeah.
0: Yeah. Where was your first ever show that you played in Philly?
1: Well, I mean, when I was a teenager, I'd be opening for friends' band, like, playing, like, you know, illegally playing underage at weird bars, like Name That Bar or something on South Street and stuff. But my first proper gig, it kind of morphs because I feel like, yeah, maybe The Fire, something like that.
0: Yeah. Tell us about your day job when you were starting out as a musician here.
1: Well, I moved downtown right out of high school, you know, and I was like a busboy at, do you remember that gourmet pizza place called Mama Palma's on 23rd and Spruce? Oh, no, you weren't there then. But when I came back to Philly at 23 years old, I moved to Northern Liberties and I worked at the Philadelphia Brewing Company. I worked there from 2003 to 2009 when I was conveniently fired. And that was exactly when I signed a Matador, so it worked out good.
0: I got married there.
1: You did?
0: Yeah, the Philadelphia Brewing Company.
1: Oh, I love that. Yeah, that forklift, that was my horse. That forklift there. If you got married there, you saw it.
0: Yeah, they should make it like the Kurt Vile.
1: I'm sure they have.
0: I was speaking with Kurt Vile on World Cafe. So you mentioned playing like, you know, illegal bar shows and stuff. And when you came back later, you were involved in the sort of DIY scene here in Philly. Could you give us kind of a glimpse of what that was like? What was the energy like?
1: Yeah, I will say, I feel like in 2003, when I came back here, there were certain bands actually on labels. And I honestly, I'm trying to think of who else was making these like homemade CDRs and things. Like Adam from War on Drugs made one, like directly because he saw my process, you know what I mean? But like a lot of people were on like smaller labels and stuff. But I kept that DIY torch out of necessity or something. So I don't know.
0: When you say you saw your process, what does that mean?
1: It means like I literally, well, I'm being very literal now, but War on Drugs has one CDR called Barrel of Batteries, you know, whereas I had 25 Kurt Vile CDRs and they were like, they just look like little records, you know, you just cut them out and fold them and put them in these perfect plastic sheets and they'd always be white because you printed them out at Kinko's or with your own homemade art, you know.
0: DIY is still such a big thing in Philly.
1: Yeah.
0: Why do you think Philly has that in it?
1: I'll take that back, too, because the DIY was the recording in the bedrooms.
0: Yeah.
1: You know, which Adam was a master of. And I was, why? I'm just lucky that there was also sort of like a DIY lo-fi resurgence in the early, mid-2000s, like, I don't know, that got that combination of lo-fi meets hi-fi makes mid-fi, you know, out of bedrooms in a time where, yeah, things weren't completely sucked into the phone.
0: Yeah.
1: Yet.
0: Yeah. My guest is Kurt Vile on World Cafe. So we're going to have to talk about some Philly-specific references on the album. And the first one I want to talk about is in Zoom 97, where you're driving down Lincoln Drive. For folks who've never been to Philly, who've never driven on that road, could you describe Lincoln Drive?
1: Lincoln Drive, yeah, is beautiful because that's where the Wissahickon trails are. It winds, it zigzags, you know, and it's beautiful and scenic. It looks like old Philadelphia.
0: Well, the song started as an instrumental. And what was it about the music itself that made you think of Lincoln Drive?
1: It was just I was just feeling that Philly summer, I think, because it's not like I planned it, but the words came quick.
0: Here's Zoom 97. It's live. It's Kurt Vile on World Cafe.

0: Kurt Vile live for World Cafe with a song from his new album, Philadelphia's Been Good to Me. That's Zoom 97 for our Sense of Place Philadelphia series. I'm Rena Duras. We were just talking about how you mentioned Lincoln Drive in that song. I moved to Philly from Toronto about 6 years ago now. I have to say, Philly drivers are maybe the scariest drivers I've ever experienced in my entire life.
1: That's crazy. You know, that's interesting. I think, yeah, there's something in our blood, or definitely mine. Granted, I had the forklift experience, but I feel like I'm just fluid out there. Like, you just can't react. Like,
0: I think that's the key. It's like you have to just feel it. Because when I drive along Kelly Drive, I am white knuckling the entire way because I feel like it's like people drive aggressive and fast and it's narrow.
1: Yeah.
0: But you're right. I think it's like you just have to just get in the groove and go. And maybe that's a secret. Another song where you make a very specific Philly reference in this album is in Philly's Been Good to Me, which references the Schuylkill River. It is a body of water that is not usually romanticized. You mentioned in the song, it's this polluted, gritty place, but you don't want to put it down. And when I heard that line, I thought about how sometimes people do rag on Philly. Do you feel protective of your hometown?
1: For sure. But that's also just like a pretty funny line, you know. I'm protective, but I've seen like the evolution, you know, and there's so many people like from New York coming down here. Like it's obvious that I don't got to be too protective, you know?
0: Yeah, true. When we're talking about people moving here from New York, New York is a place like LA or like London or Paris where parts of New York get name dropped in songs all the time. There's like a mythology around them that's created in music. And Philly,

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0: Philly's Been Good to Me from Kurt Vile's latest album, Philadelphia's Been Good to Me. Kurt performs live coming up, and he talks about making this album as if it is his last. That's next on World Cafe.
1: Woo, a whole lot of shaking going on.
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0: Welcome back to World Cafe. I'm Raina Duris. For our Sense of Place Philadelphia series, I'm joined by Kurt Vile today. He has a new album called Philadelphia's Been Good to Me, mostly recorded in his basement home studio in Philly. You've said that you are treating this album like your last record. I'm guessing it's not your actual last record, but why are you treating it like your last? What does that mean?
4: I just sort of like the idea of like, say everything you want to say. Yeah, treat it like your last record because you never know. Because it does get a little more tiring all the time. And I always feel. I'm trying to swing it out of the parks with these, and my full length albums, they always end up being double albums, and it gets a little like, if you just kind of break it apart, you're like, what if this was my last album? Then, you know, maybe you don't have to worry about it anymore. And you can also work on a million other weird projects, you know, yeah. But then you also don't have to think about it for a while. Like, you go out on the road and play live every night. You're still getting off, you know, playing music.
0: It's kind of like the philosophy of living every day like it's your last.
4: Definitely.
0: Sort of. Yeah.
4: I really did put that into this album, you know.
0: Could you take us into your studio at home, OKV Central, and describe it for us? If I walked in there, what would I see?
4: Well, you'd see, since I've been, I don't like get rid of gear, you know, unless it's a real piece of trash or something. So think I'm 46 now, and I've been playing music and recording myself since the early 2000s. So I've accumulated lots of random gear, like vintage gear or whatever, and instruments. But it's also where I live, so it's surrounded by cassettes and records and what, you know, music books, anything. So it's just my world. And it's conveniently, let's just say, it's very conveniently lived in because I had no choice, you know.
0: But when you mentioned gear, I know there's a guitar that you play on this album that is a special one for you from Travis Good. Could you tell us about that one?
4: Yeah, Travis Good is like the older brother of the Good Brothers. The band The Sadies that I've been touring with since like 2010, and they're just the best live band ever. Travis is the best guitar player in the world. His brother Dallas is amazing as well. His younger brother Dallas passed away, but Travis still continues. And I don't know, somewhere along the way, one of his main guitars, this Gretsch Tennessee, and that's so worn in because he's a shredder. I asked if he had any Gretsch, you know, and that's the one he lent me for a long time, and then he just sold it to me, and it's just magic. And Neil Young loves Travis. He's like, anybody sees Travis, they're like, yo, what's up, Travis?
0: What's it feel like to play that guitar?

0: I mean, it feels great because it's he did all the hard work and now it just plays itself, you know.
1: So when you're recording at home, your family, I'm assuming, is just hanging out upstairs. Do they get to hear what you're working on?
0: They get to hear it. I can't go to, you know, I can't go while people are sleeping, at least drums and stuff or anything loud. They think it's cool. I think that sometimes it's you know, you got everything in its right place. Everything in its right place.
1: I'm talking to Kurt Vile today on World Cafe. So when you're recording something in your house, it's about the most comfortable place you could be. Then you have to take these songs out. You have to record them or perform them at a place like here, like at a radio station or on stage. How do you kind of find that energy or get back into that place that you need to be in?
0: Yeah, it's wild. It messes with your mind. The possibilities are endless. I have to always relearn them. You're just throwing yourself caution to the wind. You're just throwing yourself into the universe, just winging it. You know, that's all. But luckily, every night, you know, it's our job. We're contractually obligated to show up. So we figure it out as we go.
1: There's no way out, so you have to do it. I know you had your friends come to the studio, but you also went to visit them in other places, too, to make this record. And the next song we're going to hear you perform, there's a lyric, laid down this song in Athens, GA. Could you tell us about putting together Rock of Stone?
0: Yeah, Rock of Stone was written in Philadelphia, for sure. And I put that line about Athens because, yeah, we ended up, that was the, when we were officially a five piece and went on the road for the album, Back to Moon Beach, my last EP, you know, or second to last EP. But we were a five piece because Matt J just joined the band on keys. And then that was our first official session with the Violators at Kyle Spence's studio, our drummer in Athens, Georgia. Our last gig was at the 40 Watt in Athens, Georgia. I love that place.
1: Yeah, it's great.
0: Kyle's partner, Barry, that's her joint. So, so that line about laying it down in Athens, Georgia, I threw that in just then. But other than that, it's a hypnotic affair. And I love that song.
1: Here it is, Rock of Stone, live for World Cafe. It's Kurt Vile.

0: Rock a Stone, performed live by Kurt Vile for World Cafe. It's a song from his new album, Philadelphia Has Been Good to Me. I'm Raina Duras. Kurt Vile is my guest today for our Sense of Place Philadelphia series. Well, we're going to hear one more song live. And this one isn't necessarily about Philly. It kind of feels like it's about a different kind of home, maybe. And it's called Every Time I Look at You. What could you tell us about this before we hear it?
1: That's just a classic. It's just a classic country-tinged love song, I guess. In the studio, it pleasantly fell on like a John Prine type of song. There's like a spoken word moment that really accidentally stumbled on John Prine or something. There's acoustic Neil Young elements, of course, but it's just a classic country song. I'm proud of it for sure.
0: I'm curious, when you do a spoken word thing like that, is that something you plan going in, or does it just kind of happen in the moment?
1: I mean, I think certain lines would have been spoken, but it stumbled on this cadence or something that was more that classic way they do it in a country song that I didn't foresee happening or something.
0: I really love it. It's called Every Time I Look at You. It's Kurt Vile live for World Cafe.

0: Kurt Vile performing live for World Cafe. That was Every Time I Look at You. You can find it on his new album, Philadelphia's Been Good to Me. I've been talking to Kurt as part of our Sense of Place Philadelphia series here on World Cafe. Kurt, thank you so much for being here.
1: Yeah, it's so good to see you again. Thanks for having me.
0: Always great having you on. Yep. Thanks so much.
1: Thanks.
0: I'm Raina Duras, back in a moment with more World Cafe.
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0: That is Private Lives from Philadelphia's Low Cut Connie, playing into the end of this hour. Thank you again to another Philly legend, Kurt Vile, earlier this hour as part of our Sense of Place Philly series. And thank you to World Cafe senior producer Kimberly Janod for her work on that session. Also, thank you to the Wincote Foundation, who make our Sense of Place series possible, and our affiliate stations across the country who bring this show to you. We produce it at WXPN at the University of Pennsylvania in Philadelphia. I'm Raina Duras. 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
3: Iran's oil exports have been under sanctions for decades. 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Some energy experts are surprised.
4: 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It's a win for the Revolutionary Guard.
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0: In 2014, things were heating up for the War on Drugs. They released their album, Lost in a Dream, that year, and it was a true breakthrough for them. Then you might think that this song, Under the Pressure, could be referring to the anxiety and attention that comes with success. But frontman Adam Granduciel said,
5: "It's funny because that song, I'd crafted it, you know, a long time ago, and I wasn't writing necessarily at the time about feeling under pressure per se, as just that idea of pressure."
0: Coming up, you'll get to go back to our session with the War on Drugs from that year and hear some live performances, which of course include some of Adam's famous woos.
5: I really am like totally in that moment, like just totally feeling it, you know? To be honest, I mean, there's a lot I take out of songs too. I'll be like, that one is a little too insane.
0: The War on Drugs today. I'm Raina Duras. This is an Encore World Cafe. Now, even though she wasn't born in Philly and she doesn't live in Philly anymore, Waxahachie did live in the city for a while. And you know, once you make music in Philadelphia, even if it's just for a short time, the city is going to claim you forever. Just so there's no confusion, though, while Arkadelphia may sound like Philadelphia, it's actually a reference to Arkadelphia Road, a real street in Waxahachie's hometown of Birmingham, Alabama. From her 2020 album, St. Cloud, Arkadelphia from Waxahachie.

Hey, I'm Raina. This is World Cafe. Earlier in the show, maybe you caught my session with Kurt Vile for our Sense of Place Philadelphia series. Way back in the aughts, Kurt Vile was a member of another major Philly band, The War on Drugs. Kurt left the band in 2008, but The War on Drugs kept on going, and they visited the cafe many, many times since. Today, for Sense of Place Philadelphia, we're going to listen back to the session from a point when they were going from big Philly band to big band, period. It was 2014 when they released their breakout album, Lost in a Dream. In this interview, War on Drugs frontman Adam Grandisile speaks to past World Cafe interviewer Michaela Majoun. The session begins with a live performance of the song Under the Pressure. It's War on Drugs, live for World Cafe.

0: Thank you. Good way to start off our first show in 2 years.
1: That's the War on Drugs here on the World Cafe today with a brand new CD called Lost in the Dream. Did you feel a lot of pressure in doing this album? You really broke through with your last one, Slave Ambient.
2: Yeah.
1: And did your label put pressure on you to, I mean, it took a while to make this album.
2: It did, yeah. I mean, I knew I wanted to kind of spend a lot of time on a new album. The pressure, I mean, yeah, it's different because, I mean, that song is funny because that song, I'd crafted it, you know, a long time ago, and I wasn't writing necessarily at the time about feeling under pressure per se, as just that idea of pressure on top of people or pressure as like a thing instead of like me personally feeling under pressure. You know, it's more about like just the idea of pressure itself. But eventually, as I continued to work on the record in 2013, I started to, I just started to feel like I wanted to make something that would surprise me or make something that I felt at the end of the day I could be really, really proud of and write, you know, songs that I wanted to sing for the next 5, 10 years, 20 years, you know? It was important to me that I became more disciplined as maybe a writer or more disciplined as, you know, as a recordist too, like not just kind of being in my home studio, like with Slave Ambient and like, you know, mishmashing of tapes and effects and dumping and, you know, retransferring and lining stuff up. Like, and that was a beautiful way to work a couple of years ago when I made Slave Ambient, because it was like real, it was kind of like coming of age in some weird way. And I was like super into spending a lot of time at home in my studio, but this time I didn't really want to do it that way, also because I didn't really feel like spending a lot of time in my home studio all by myself, like zoning out and on tones and stuff. Like, I just knew I wanted to do something more musical and more about what the band had become and more about thinking about songs in a bigger way and thinking about, you know, and wanting to write and produce kind of songs that I've always connected with as a listener, you know.
1: Well, let's go back to Slave Ambient for a minute and hear one of the songs, a big song from that, Baby Missiles, from War on Drugs at World Cafe Live in Philadelphia.

0: Thank you.
1: That was Baby Missiles. Our guests today are War on Drugs. You include some handwritten lyrics on the box for the CD.
2: Yeah.
1: But are these for real? I mean, are these the lyrics as you wrote them? Because there's hardly any changes on them. They can't be first drafts.
2: I mean, I can't answer that.
1: What is that? And why didn't you include a lyric sheet? Because who can read your handwriting? Your lyrics are...
2: Two people can read my handwriting. My third grade French teacher and my bank.
1: Your lyrics are so wonderful. Will you please include a lyric sheet next time?
2: Sure. I'd love to. I mean, honestly, the lyrics are written kind of over the course of time. Like, as a song evolves, like, I'm always doing scratch vocal takes. So the song starts sounding sweet in the studio, at, you know, 10, 11, 12 o'clock at night. I'll be like, all right, put a mic up. I'm going to go do some vocals. So I'll just kind of, I have some, you know, a few lines for the song I'm working on, and then I kind of just close my eyes, and I like that improvisation. There's times where there's no, it's not really words. It's more like sounds. It's like a non-word thing, but I got really attached to certain, like, timing things or inflection things from rough mixes that I just decided to kind of keep it. Or, like, when I would do it again, I was just like, well, if it's not feeling right, I'm not going to try and write a lyric here that doesn't feel right. Just kind of go with that sound or that shape of words or whatever. So there's a lot of, like, in Suffering, there's a lot of that. And there's a little bit of that in Lost in the Dream. Yeah, I think that's cool. I don't know, like...
1: You have a nice, judicious use of the whoop, too, for now and again in your songs.
2: Yeah.
1: I always love it when that whoop comes in.
2: Yeah, people love that. It's cool. I mean, it's fun. That's the thing. It's like, moments like that, I think those are the kind of things that people hear, and they always make comparisons or whatever. But, I mean, for me, it's like, in the studio, like, when you're, like, when you have the, you know, the mix, like, blasting in your headsets, and you're just doing this vocal for the first time, and you're, like, really trying to let it out. And, like, you always have these ideas for these songs and these melodies, and you're finally in that moment of, like, putting them down to tape. Like, you just kind of, I let out these, you know, moments of pure excitement because I really am, like, totally in that moment, like, just totally feeling it, you know? And they, you know, they do. Sometimes I just, and there's a lot, to be honest, I mean, there's a lot, I take out of songs, too. I'll be like, that one is a little too insane.
1: And you can't overdo the whoop, or it loses its effectiveness.
2: Right, and sometimes it's just one that, when I hear it, it just has like a certain thing to it, so I don't take it out. But yeah, I mean, for me, you know, being in the studio and working on your song and your ideas and hearing them come together, it's like, it's super exciting. You know, it's why, you know, I'm 35, and this is still what I get great joy out of doing. So. I'm sure if a gardener could whoop every time the perennials popped up, they would, you know?
1: Gardeners do whoop.
2: I know. I'm a gardener, too. I like whooping outside.
1: Are you a control freak, do you think?
2: Yeah, I think I am, actually. I'm learning that. I'm a complete control freak. Obsessive, compulsive.
1: It seems like that from what you're saying.

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1: Control over the way that it sounds and like the magic that's being broadcast on the record, and like try to unlock those things about those songs that only I know are there, you know, that happen in the instant that I record that first idea. And there's something you can't explain to people until the end, or even maybe never, you know, but it's like some of these songs, they were like, they just reminded me of like Midnight. They were like Midnight vibe or something. And it took a long time to try to like get to the heart of that in each song. And people would be like, it sounds fine. It sounds great. I'm like, I know, it does sound great. We spent a year and a half recording this. It better sound great, you know? But I was like, there's just something about it that's not exactly right. And I don't know what it is, but all I know is that feeling the song gives me, or gave me, you know, at one point, and I know it's close. And I feel like I just take it far enough to where I try to have that for each song, have like a little bit of magic.
2: We're talking today with Adam Granduciel of the War on Drugs, who writes the songs and sings them. He's a multi-instrumentalist. He produces the songs. He arranges the songs. And yet, you're still a band.
1: For sure. Yeah. You know, I like having close friends, I guess. I'm not, like, honestly, to go out and play the songs on this record, if I had to, like, hire a band or something, like, it wouldn't feel the same. The songs, even though it is, I mean, it's, you know, it's my band or whatever, and I do a lot of the press stuff. I mean, it really is about everyone playing together, and I can write Eyes to the Wind, you know? I can, like, come up with those chords, and I can have a vision for the song, but, you know, Charlie's drumming and Robbie's piano playing and Dave's bass, it's like, those are things that just lock in, they just gel, you know? And that's stuff I can never do, and that's part of the sound, you know. The sound is like, you know, Robbie learning that part over the course of 5 or 6 months, and then at midnight in North Carolina putting down like a beautiful take where he was playing from his heart, you know. And that's why it's a band, because I mean, I trust these dudes more than, you know, to take the music, and I know that, you know, when they're, you know, they're down to do whatever, and they're my best friends. And so, yeah, I'm not really interested in being any sort of, like, you know, solo band leader or anything like that. I mean, it's definitely all about, you know, well, there's six in the band now, but, you know, it's all about all of us, you know?
3: 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In a minute, Adam reveals the weirdest thing that has ever happened to him on tour. That's next on World Cafe.
4: Hey, I'm Cindy Howes. 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
3: Hey, welcome back to World Cafe. I'm Rena Duris. The War on Drugs was originally founded by Adam Granduciel and Kurt Vile in Philly back in 2005. Kurt left a few years later to do his own solo thing, but Adam is still in the band. And today you're hearing a session from 2014 with The War on Drugs. Adam Granduciel's interview with past World Cafe host Michaela Majoun continues in just a moment. First, The War on Drugs perform their song Suffering from 2014's Lost in a Dream.

0: Thank you.
1: That's the War on Drugs at World Cafe Live in Philadelphia on today's World Cafe. So suffering, something you grapple with a lot?
2: No. I mean, not really. I mean, suffering, the song, just one of those things that just happened. Like, I've been writing this song for a long time, and I sat down one night at my Rhodes piano with a drum machine, and same kind of thing. I sat down, I had a couple lines, suffering being one of them, but I wasn't feeling like I wasn't trying to write a song about any sort of personal struggle with anything. It just felt like when I said that, and I was singing it to myself weeks before, and I said, and suffering came to me, and I said that line over those chords I was playing with the Rhodes I was playing. I was like, oh man, it's just so beautiful. I was like, it's such a beautiful name for a song, and this song, the way it sounds right now, it's like, that's really great. I was like, I feel like I'm onto something. Like, so even though, yeah, it's not definitely about me or, you know, my suffering or anything, but I think it's just wanting to have a song like that and feeling connected to the sound and the mood and what it means, you know?
1: Music is such a huge part of your life. It seems like you eat, sleep, breathe, and dream music. Do you do other things?
2: I like to cuddle with my dog, hang out with my girlfriend. We cuddle with our dog together. But I like to garden in the springtime. Not right now. No, I don't really do anything else these days.
1: Your degree of focus and the knowledge that you have about all aspects of it.
2: Thank you.
1: How to write, how to play, all the studio stuff. I mean, you're really a repository of a lot of knowledge.
2: Yeah.
1: Have you thought of teaching? Ever?
2: No.
1: Later, maybe.
2: I don't know what I would, yeah. But I, you know, it's funny because my entire family, education is like a huge part of my growing up, you know. It was really important for my parents for us to, you know, obviously go to school every day and to try to do well in school and pay attention and read and do everything. And I was like, I'm the middle child, but I always had a really hard time in school. Like, I loved art, you know, I loved painting and I loved drawing and I liked photos and I liked music, but I always have a hard time in school. And both my brother and sister have gone on to like be educators, you know. And I guess I always felt like music was so far removed from that. Like, oh, well, I love music so much, but I feel like I should still be, there's something else out there for me to be doing. But I don't know, I feel like I'm at a time where that's either something that's your life and that's, you just own up to it and that becomes what you do, or you just decide that you'd prefer to just do music as a, you know, as a hobby and pursue other things. So I grappled with that for a while, a couple years ago. And I just recently that I think I'm starting to just accept a little more that like music is my life and my passion.
1: Do you go to a lot of shows when you're not on tour?
2: A fair amount. Not that many, but I still go, you know, also traveling a lot in a band, you meet a fair amount of people in other bands. So usually when they come through town, we'll try to go and see them at wherever they may be playing.
1: Like who, for instance?
2: Like who? Well, anybody. I mean, I went to see Kurt Vile when he played at Union Transfer last time in Philly. And obviously we're you know, close friends. So.
1: You started the band together?
2: Yeah, for sure.
1: Initially?
2: Yeah. So I went to see him at Union Transfer, and that was awesome.
1: You think it's a good thing that you went your separate ways?
2: Yeah, I think so. Yeah, I think, I don't know if it was, if we had continued to play together, I think, who knows what would have happened, you know? I don't necessarily think it was a good thing, but I also think that it was just something that was going to happen, and I was really connected to the music he was already making, and, you know, we were doing a lot of stuff together, and so I knew that his music was really important to him, which is beautiful, and me with my stuff was really important to me to continue. And when we kind of stopped, you know, when he stopped touring in the band, it just kind of pushed me in a direction where it was like all of a sudden, like, it was just more my thing than it was in the past, you know?
1: What's the weirdest thing that's ever happened to you on tour?
2: Oh, my God. I'd have to probably have to go to my therapist to unlock some memories for this one. But weirdest thing on tour. So we're opening in this casino in Lake Tahoe, Nevada, of all places. It's like nobody there. Why would there be? You know? Why would there be? And it was just an awful show for us. We probably played at 6:30 in the afternoon. We'd driven from Las Vegas. I'd won $400 in Las Vegas with roulette. And so I was like, oh, yeah, it's Lake Tahoe, man. We're playing Harrah's. It's like, I'm going to double this up tonight, you know? So we play this awful show. I was playing a 12-string acoustic. Most of that tour, I broke like 11 strings that night. Literally, I think I broke 9 strings out of 12. And by the end of the set, I literally had 3 strings on my guitar. And I didn't have an electric because the nut on it had broken. And it was like just a disaster that week, especially. So we get to Harrah's with this awful show. I think Robin Trower was there the next weekend or something. And then, but the one, we didn't get paid for the show. I don't know why a casino wouldn't pay us. But the one thing they did do is give us, each in the band, our own room. So we each had our own hotel room. And we had like unlimited room service. So we went to the casino and I proceeded to lose all my money that I had the night before and then some. So I'm sitting there with 3 strings on my guitar, no money, and drank, you know, probably like all the free Jack and Cokes that they would deliver to me. And then went back up to my free king-size hotel room and ordered like, I don't know, probably 2 turkey clubs and like a large fry and like a bottle of wine, you know? And then wake up in the morning, super hungover. I look over and there's just like, you know, a half-eaten turkey club covered in, I don't even know what. One of those weird moments. Like, what am I doing here or anywhere?
1: You gave up drinking since then.
2: Not because of that. I gave up at the beginning of last year, 2013. After years of touring and finally having nothing, I have no touring, and I'd been home for a month or 2 months, and I just find myself like living the life of someone who had been touring for a long time, and I didn't specifically think that that was the kind of person that I was, and that wasn't really the way I wanted to go into that new year. Was like, I don't know, just not really being myself, you know. I mean, personally. I mean, I've started again, but I don't really drink liquor anymore. And it's not like I would like fight people. I just like, I'm just, you know, one of those things. Like, be like, oh, why did I get in the argument? You know, a perfect example would be like the doorman at my local bar. You know, and I'm not even really a big football fan, but for some reason the guy was wearing a Cowboys hat, and in Philadelphia, you're not supposed to wear a Cowboys hat, you know? It's like in Massachusetts, where I'm from, with Lakers, you know what I mean? Like, it's just one of those things. Like, no one really cares, but it's like, oh, dude. So the guy wears a Cowboys hat, and I'm like, all of a sudden, like, you know, 6 gins deep, like, not in his face, but just like, you know, from across the bar, because that's, I'm not really that much of a man, you know what I mean? I'm still yelling from across the bar, so I have enough time to get out. Yelling at this guy about a stupid hat, you know, and then waking up in the morning being like, why do I do this? You know what I mean? So it was just one of those things. I mean, I didn't quit for any real reason other than just really realizing, like, I just gotta, you know, you're not on the road anymore. There's no one to drive you home from the club to the hotel, you know. This is, you gotta make music. This is what you want to do, and I don't want to be out there blacking out every night, wondering if I got in my van and drove to Wawa, you know? Not being able to remember is even worse than having potentially have done it, which I never did. Because I promised my mother at a very young age I would never drive drunk. But thinking you may have is just as bad as actually doing it. So, but yeah, I mean, and then since, like, I drink beers and red wine or whatever, but mass consumption of gin especially, no longer on the books.
1: Thank you so much, Adam, for being here and for playing for us. And
2: yeah, you're welcome. It's I listen to World Cafe all the time, and it's total pleasure. It's great. Thank
1: Congratulations on the album. Have fun on the tour.
2: We will. We will. Thank you.
0: Thank you again to Adam Grandusile, the War on Drugs, and past World Cafe host Michaela Majoun. That was a session that first aired in 2014. You heard it as part of our Sense of Place Philly series. Back in a moment with more music on World Cafe.
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My name is Raina Duris. Bob Marley's Buffalo Soldier, the Delfonics' Ready or Not, and this song by Enya.

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I'm Scott Regan. I'll be your host here till noon. We are 88.5 WRUR FM and HD Rochester, 90.1 WITH FM and HD1 Ithaca. Got some Ry Cooder today, Aretha Franklin and Jake Shimabukuro, among others. Some tickets giveaway throughout the morning. And let's begin with Alan Toussaint with a great guest vocal from Rhiannon Giddens from his American Tunes release, On the Route.

A couple of familiar songs there with familiar voices. Alan Toussaint featuring Rhiannon Giddens on Rocks in My Bed, his CD called American Tunes. Really fine CD. If you're not familiar with Alan Toussaint, it's not a bad place to start. Handyman, of course, James Taylor from his JT release, and Linda Ronstadt from Simple Dreams, and her iconic version of Blue Bayou. Both those albums have something in common with a number of other albums that are equally as good. They were produced by Peter Asher. Peter Asher, anyone who grew up in the 60s remembers Peter and Gordon. And Jane Asher, of course, was connected with Paul McCartney. And Peter Asher has a new documentary out about him called Everywhere Man. He follows his career through all the people he produced. He worked with everybody, James Taylor and Linda Ronstadt, like we just said, and Linda and Cher, 10,000 Maniacs. Let's see who else is in there. David Sanborn. Anyway, covers his career. Everywhere Man opening tomorrow at the Little Theater. It's a special show. Then they've got shows all day tomorrow, and it should be a great way to escape the heat as well. At Little Theater. You can find out more about it if you go to thelittle.org and see the trailer. I suggest watching the trailer for this show, just to get a feeling for what it would be like. And it should be really interesting to see a collection of memories and documentary about Peter Asher. Another one he produced here, he produced Bonnie Raitt. This comes from her CD that he produced.

secret laugh. I bite my lip. I buy what I'm told. From the latest hit to the wisdom of old.

Of course, the Beatles going back to Revolver from the 60s with Paperback Writer. Also, basically a single from them. Opening up with Bonnie Raitt, I Thank You, from her CD, The Glow, which was produced by Peter Asher, famous back in the day with Peter and Gordon, but also a great producer and music executive and songwriter and singer throughout his years. The documentary Nowhere Man going to be at The Little, that starting tomorrow, opens tomorrow. I'm sorry, not Nowhere. Everywhere. The other side of it. Everywhere, man. Tomorrow at The Little. Find out more at thelittle.org. And who's at The Little tonight? It's a Margaret Explosion that's there tonight. It's a great way to meditate in the middle of the week. Margaret Explosion, 7 o'clock to 9 o'clock tonight at The Little Cafe. In My Secret Life with Leonard Cohen from his CD, 10 New Songs, and the Beatles, Bonnie Raitt, and Leonard Cohen. Anyway, this is over here, right here. Here it is. Nick Lowe.

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Alison Russell right there from her CD in the title track to The Returner, opening up with I Knew the Bride When She Used to Rock and Roll. Some brides, I think, still do rock and roll. Nick Lowe from Quiet Please, a new best of Nick Lowe, a really great collection of songs from a really fine songwriter. There She Goes Again from Marshall Crenshaw, and Every Little Thing He Does Is Magic with Sean Colvin. I'm Scott Regan, and thanks for joining me here on WITH and WIUR. It is always appreciated. I got a request for this band last night.

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That is a Shannon McNally from her Geronimo release and her version of Tennessee Blues. Opening up with a Cella Blue, another blue, from Grateful Dead, their Wake of the Flood CD by request. Abel Mabel, the instrumental from Greg Townsend's Off and Running CD. And Cardinal from Casey Musgraves. 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This is Carsey Blanton.

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Really like that song. I don't really know the band that well, but I'm getting to know them better. And they are coming to Point of the Bluff, so have a chance to see them live on July 12th, a week from Sunday. You can find out more about that show and all the shows at Point of the Bluff's website. Band of Horses there with the Slow Cruel Hands of Time from the Mirage Rock release. And we'll have tickets for that show. It's Dinosaur Jr. and Band of Horses Sunday, July 12th, coming up a week from Sunday at Point of the Bluff. We'll do a ticket giveaway this hour for that show. Also in there, we heard from, going back to the start, we heard Ain't No Sin, Carsey Blanton, from her Love and Rage release. I understand she put on a really fine show at Hollerhorn not too long ago. I'm very sorry to have been out of town for that. I've been looking forward to seeing her for a year now. And missed my opportunity again. I hope you had a chance to see Carsey Blanton at Hollerhorn. Hooray for the Riff Raff, the live album, and thanks to Jan Niffler for that album. The live version of Dynamo from Live Forever or Live Forever, whichever you may want to pronounce it. And Xavier Rudd with Messengers, Cowgirl in the Sand, is done by Anders Osborne. And Slow Cruel Hands of Time from Band of Horses. This is over here. This is Caitlin Butts.

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It's Wild Juanita's roadside stand. In a lean-to shack by an old garage with a fruit stand out front for camouflage. And you might think it's just a mirage, but I'll tell you firsthand that it isn't. There are buckets of plums and shelves full of jelly and candy.

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1: We opened up with Juanita's Cactus Juice from Caitlin Butts, her CD called Roadrunner from a couple years ago now. The Beat from this year's Model with Elvis Costello and Sam Moore from a collection of songs that were done at the Imus Ranch Record 2, and his live version of Bop. Bop, bop, bop. You're tuned to WITH and WRUR. This is The Fruit Bats.

Coming on July 12th to Point of the Bluff Vineyards along with the band Dinosaur Jr. That is the Band of Horses with Is There a Ghost? We'll have tickets for that show in just a minute if you're available to go. June 12th at Point of the Bluff down on Keuka Lake. It's a beautiful venue. We opened up with Fishing for a Vision from the new CD from Fruit Bats called The Landfill. I Feel Lucky. Of course, Mary Chapin Carpenter going back to Come On, Come On, one of her breakthrough albums a few years back. And Feeling Lucky Again with tickets for Band of Horses. We heard Is There a Ghost from the Cease to Begin release. If you'd like to go, see Band of Horses and Dinosaur Jr., the number here, 888-639-5613, 888-639-5613. I'll take the third caller. Caller number three. This is Marianne Bradley.

Marianne Bradley, from her CD, I Kept These Old Blues, and her version of Richland Woman Blues. Congratulations to Tony. Won a pair of tickets for the show a week from Sunday on the 12th at Point of Bluff with Dinosaur Jr. and Band of Horses. And thanks everyone who called. We'll have more tickets to give away in the next hour as well, so stay tuned for that. And this is over here. This is new from Mumford & Sons.

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We just heard from Death Cab for Cutie, and they will be at CMAC on Saturday, July 18th. Saturday, July 18th for Death Cab for Cutie. We'll have tickets for that in the next hour sometime, so stay tuned for that. We heard I Will Possess Your Heart from Narrow Stairs. Rubber Band Man, Mumford & Sons, featuring Hozier as a guest vocalist with them. Their new release called Prize Fighter, and Nathaniel Rateliff, the title track to And It's Still All Right. This is Nellie McKay.

Dolly Parton joining there with Norah Jones on Creepin' In, going back to Norah's CD, Feels Like Home. Opening up, we heard Nellie McKay, Broadway actress and singer extraordinaire with her ukulele and piano pieces. Bada Bump from Hey Guys, Watch This from Nellie McKay. One Drop, Old Crow Medicine Show with Mavis Staples joining in on vocals there. This is Nickel Creek.

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That is a demo from the band Death Cab for Cutie. You may recognize that voice from the Open Door EP and Talking Bird. Death Cab for Cutie going to be at Point of the Bluff Vineyards on Saturday, July 18th. We'll have tickets for that show in just a minute. Opening up that set, we heard from Nickel Creek with Jealous of the Moon, and Rose and the Bros in there covering Michael Hurley's song Blue Driver from their ever-changing release. Again, Death Cab for Cutie coming up on the 18th, a week from Saturday, or 2 weeks from Saturday, maybe. I won't tell you how many weeks. July 18th, Saturday the 18th at CMAC, Death Cab for Cutie. If you'd like to go, the number here, 888-639-5613, 888-639-5613. Got something from the Grateful Dead. I'll take caller number four for Death Cab for Cutie, Grateful Dead.

That was, of course, Grateful Dead with Alabama Getaway. Congratulations to Alyssa. One pair of tickets for Death Cab for Cutie. We'll have a few more to give away before the show comes up. Again, the show is at Point of the Bluff Vineyards on Saturday, July 18th. Thanks to everyone who called. We'll have more tickets to give away for a different show before noon, another next 20 minutes or so. You're tuned to WITH and WRUR, and this is Grace Potter.

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That is Alison Krauss, and Alison Krauss will be coming to CMAC on Saturday, July 25th. We'll have tickets for that show in just a minute. That is from her recent release called Arcadia and Richmond on the James with Alison Krauss. We'll have tickets for that before noon. Opening up with Rose-Colored Rearview with Grace Potter from her Grace Potter's Road Trip release. Go-Go Boots are back. Speaking of Rose-Colored Rearview, Steve Earle and the Dukes from the Terraplane CD. Me and My Chauffeur Blues, a Sly song, a version of a Sly song from Maria Muldaur from Richmond Woman Blues. Really fine album from her. And Richmond on the James with Alison Krauss and Union Station. And they, again, are at CMAC on Saturday, July 25th. We'll have tickets for that before the end of the show. This is Marvin Gaye.

Recorded live, obviously. That is Alison Krauss with The Lucky One. And again, she and Union Station at CMAC on Saturday, July 25th. We'll have tickets for that just in a minute. We heard from Bob Dylan with Time Passes Slowly, Mercy, Mercy Me from Marvin Gaye, and right there, The Lucky One from Alison Krauss on Union Station live. I've got one pair of tickets for that. Again, the show is on the 25th. It's a Saturday at CMAC. And the number here, 888-639-5613. I've got something up here from Mark Knopfler. And as I play this, I'll take caller number, let's go with caller number three again. Caller number three for a pair of tickets for Alison Krauss.

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1: That was from the recent release from Mark Knopfler called One Deep River and Watch Me Gone. And congratulations to Sheila. I'm going to pair tickets for the show with Alison Krauss and Union Station. That is at CMAC on July 25th. And thanks to everyone who called. There's a few more tickets to give away between now and the time of the show, so we'll have more of those later next week. 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

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Let's see, this must mean it's Thursday. It's not Friday. I keep thinking it's Friday today, but tomorrow's Friday. Well, anyway, you get to hear it twice. You'll hear it again tomorrow. this has been Open Tuning. So I'm Scott Regan, getting days mixed up, but what the heck. Thanks for tuning in today. I greatly appreciate it, and have a great holiday weekend if you're taking off early.

0: Daryl Hall and John Oates have sold more than 40 million albums over the course of their career, but they started out as just a couple of kids from Philadelphia. And it plays no small part in their resilience over their decades-long partnership.
1: We started out here in Philly. Philadelphia is known for its shady business deals. I'll just leave it at that. So we saw it all from the beginning, and it just it affected the way we deal with the record business, and we've always been very much mavericks.
0: Coming up for Sense of Place Philadelphia, we are rebroadcasting a 2005 interview with Daryl Hall and John Oates, and that includes a live performance. And then the Philly continues with the music of hometown heroes, the Hooters. Supersize show featuring the Hooters and Daryl Hall and John Oates for Sense of Place Philly. I'm Kaleo. This is World Cafe. And yes, I know this is a point of contention. They were never officially Hall and Oates, at least not on the album covers. Always Daryl Hall and John Oates. I think I could really annoy some people by just going, you mean Oates and Hall? They're next on World Cafe. But first, here's Radiohead.

0: All right.
1: That's All Be Around, a live version from Hall & Oates. We're getting a chance to talk with Daryl and John today on the World Cafe. You guys have been doing pretty well in your own record label. The Do It For Love did really, really well. It's fun. I was thinking about getting ready for this, and I was thinking, oh, well, we'll talk about comebacks. But your entire career has been built on comebacks. Atlantic Records drops you. You have, you know, a couple of hits on RCA. Hits sort of go away. You have huge hits. And then now here you managed to do it again.
2: Yeah, well, it's almost like, as you say, it's so part of our career that I wouldn't call it comeback.
3: No, right. It's the way we do business.
4: If you really never go away, you never have to make a comeback. Yeah. So yeah. That's kind of how we are, I think.
2: Well, you know, we have a very tenuous relationship with the record business. We started out here in Philly. Philadelphia is known for its shady business deals. I'll just leave it at that. So we saw it all from the beginning, and it just it affected the way we deal with the record business, and we've always been very much mavericks. We do what we do, and we evolve at our own pace and our own rate, and we don't really pay attention to what's going on outside of us. And sometimes that clicks big time with mass audiences, and sometimes it doesn't.
1: So you don't have that eureka moment when you're working on an album in the studio and you go, oh my God, this is going to happen?
2: No, because we might do our best work, and other things that we can't control will keep it from being.
4: Yeah, the world may not be receptive to what it is that we're doing.
2: It's not even the world. It might be because program directors don't want to do it, or the media doesn't feel like writing about us this week. You know,
1: right.
2: There's so many factors we can't control.
1: I want to talk a little bit about, because we're here in Philadelphia, and because this is where we all came in, the trio of albums you made for Atlantic. You made one that was kind of a folky album that didn't really do much. Then you made Abandoned Luncheonette, and you made War Babies using... Right. Outside producers.
2: Right.
1: One thing, if you know about Hall & Oates' career, is once you guys started producing yourselves, things started really happening
2: started
1: in a big
2: happening.
1: Way. Right. But you worked with two guys, Arif Mardin and Todd Rundgren, on War Babies, on those records. Would you say that, was there anything helpful about that for you? Because you guys have been in the business for
2: a while. Well, that's two opposite sides of the spectrum in the world of production.
4: Every time you work with someone, you gain something.
2: Yeah.
4: You learn something. You learn what not to do. You learn what to do. You learn what works, what doesn't work.
2: Yeah.
4: Arif is and still is today one of the consummate producers in music history.
2: I would say him and Quincy Jones pretty much changed the face of music and have continued to do so and haven't lost a thing.
4: We were so lucky to have worked with Arif in our first two albums.
1: Mm-hmm.
4: It enabled us, it gave us a place to go that, you know, we could work with a Todd Rundgren and do something completely left field and still recover and keep on moving forward. So I think Arif was a huge benefit and influence on us.
2: And with Todd, we learned how to sort of, when I say learned, I don't know, it was to not care, to do what you want to do.
4: Be a bit more experimental and
2: basically
4: and just let
2: go
4: it
2: for whatever is in your head, no matter how cartoony it might be, you know?
4: Right.
2: I would say that's Todd Rundgren, Hall & Oates, Tommy Bell, and Gamble & Huff. That's the sound of Philadelphia.
1: I'm sure you guys have to talk about this a lot, but about the nature of a partnership. What does it take to keep something like this going for so long? You probably have different answers.
2: No, we probably have the same answer.
4: Yeah, I mean, just you have to really like what you're doing.
2: Yeah,
4: you gotta be around people that you respect and that you know that have your respect, and you gotta want to do it. And we're almost compelled to do it. I think that's the thing. We've been musicians ever since we've been born.
2: Right.
4: How do you stop doing
2: it? It is literally a compulsion.
4: You don't want to stop, and you don't stop if you don't have to.
2: Yeah. And we really. And were you asking how we do it with each other? We start. I think this story that we're telling right here, that we've been telling, explains it. You know, we started together. We started as kids together. We've shared our entire adult lives together.
4: Basically every experience.
2: Any important experience in my life is probably the same one that John would talk about. You know. It's just one of those things. And our personalities are different enough that we don't get in each other's way, but we complement each other. So that's also very important.
5: 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And that wraps up this session. Thanks so much to John and Daryl. I hope you can reconcile and get back out there soon. And folks, there's more Sense of Place Philadelphia up next. A new mini concert from hometown heroes, the Hooters. 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
5: Welcome back. It's World Cafe. I'm Kaleo. In the 2020s, genre means less than it ever did. Artists, especially younger musicians, freely flow between styles and sounds. Our next band was doing it back in 1980. Born from Philadelphia's vibrant club scene, the Hooters blended rock, folk, ska, and even reggae, blazing their own trail. 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So today, we've got a mini-concert with the band recorded this May from our home in West Philly at WXPN. It gets underway with the performance of All You Zombies. It's the Hooters on World Cafe.

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0: Recorded live in Philadelphia, it's the Hooters, and we danced. Putting the wraps on this mini concert, thank you so much to the Hooters. We're back in a minute with more World Cafe.
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0: Welcome back. It's World Cafe and back into it with De La Soul. Off of 3 Feet High and Rising and a notable sample of Hall & Oates, I Can't Go For That. Here's Say No Go.

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0: Yep, back in the saddle again with new music from Role Model. That is High Hopes 3000. And boy, that is catchy. You will hear that today.

Welcome one, welcome all. I'm Kaleo. It's World Cafe. And does love come around or does one come around to it? That's the question asked by Tucker Pillsbury, who performs as Role Model. Originally from Pittsburgh and heavily influenced by Mac Miller, he's evolved from hip-hop into a very bouncy bedroom pop meets folk sound. The new album is called Chuck Timely and the Hourglass. Now back to that question of love. Here's Role Model with a new song called High Hopes 3000.

0: Black Keys, Gotta Get Away from their album Turn Blue. Hard to keep track of the last 10 years of that band. They've been so busy. Kathleen Edwards made an appearance in that last set as well with When the Truth Comes Out. Here's two truths and a lie. I'm going to play Dave Matthews. I'm going to play Ants Marching. I am a giant ant. Find out which is which when we get back to World Cafe.
1: 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And I promise I'm going to play some great music for you. 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
0: Welcome back to World Cafe. Hey, I'm Kaleo. This is live from the archives where we're in the vault pulling out live recordings from bands and artists who have visited over the years. And you can probably guess that I am not an insect. I'm just a person. So you already know who I'm going to play and what song from them. Yeah, here we go.

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1: 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Okay, I've got new music from Julia Jacklin. It's called Get Away From Me. I Think I'll Love You Soon. New music on World Cafe.

0: I dig that song so much. C-Mat, When a Good Man Cries, from her album Euro Country. Also heard REM with Losing My Religion and Get Away From Me, new music from Julia Jacklin. Stay close. Got a few more songs before we wrap up this hour, including Alison Russell, when we get back to World Cafe.
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0: Welcome back. It's World Cafe. I'm Kaleo, and excited about the return of Alison Russell, who was a member of Our Native Daughters, and she's had an incredible run of solo records. Her new solo album is called In the Hour of Chaos, and it's due out next week, July 10th. Check out this track featuring Brittany Spencer. It's called Black Lavender.

0: I mean, that's written in reverse from Spoon. And that's the end of the hour. Appreciate you listening. We make this show from WXPN at the University of Pennsylvania in Philly. I'm Kaleo. This has been World Cafe.
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6: 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Another great day to move and groove with us, and I got some Wood Brothers to start us off. Newer release from them. They've got a semi-new song called Pray God Listens. I'm going to play that for you, and I hope you're enjoying your day. 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

ending

Little Langhorne is slim for ya. That was Funny Feeling. Loudon Wainwright III with The Doctor and the Wood Brothers with Pray God Listens. Now, one of my favorites coming up next. He just played Beacon Skiff. It's Charlie Crockett, and this is All Around Cowboy. 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

0: The year is 1776, and you are a Continental soldier fighting for American independence. So what's your going-into-battle pump-up soundtrack? For our Sense of Place Philly series, you'll take a visit to the Museum of the American Revolution to hear what the Revolution sounded like. Fifes, drums, and more. That's on the next World Cafe.
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0: Oh, that's Kurt Vile. We love Kurt. Another good year for the Roses. There's something about his voice that is just so calming. Sheryl Crow with Mother Nature's Son and Charlie Crockett, All Around Cowboy. This is WRUR, WITH, The Root.
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We are your local public radio station. Alison Russell there with Springtime. The Beatles, Sgt. Pepper, that was like the reprise version, and A Day in the Life. Margo Price with Burn Whatever's Left, starting us off. Thank you so much for tuning into The Root on WRUR. If you're in Rochester, and WITH in Ithaca.

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And thank you.

What a day, what a day to listen to some Jensen McRae. That was Savannah. Ray LaMontagne, How Come, and Nico Case with Bad Luck. I got Blonde Shell coming at you next. You're listening to The Root. It's Afternoons with Hannah Mayer.

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1: In this week's edition of Rhythm Lab Radio, feature brand new music from the French-Cuban twin duo EBAE. They just dropped a new album called Offering. Philly's Tierra Whack dropped an album on Juneteenth called Whack Museum. Plus new music from Saul Williams, Chuck Strangers, and more.

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It's Afternoons with Hannah Mayer on WRUR, FM and HD Rochester, WITH, FM and HD 1 Ithaca. 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Well, the heat continues. 90 degrees right now in Rochester. Our low tonight is 76. It's going to be hot and sunny all day. There is a slight chance of showers this evening. It says 30% chance, so we may see rain. We may not. I was kind of surprised to see rain last night. Tomorrow for Rochester, a high of 94, a low of 72, and that extreme heat warning is going for Rochester and Ithaca through tomorrow night. It's 91 right now in Ithaca. It's going to get down to 74 tonight, but the high today is at 101. Tomorrow for Ithaca, 95 degrees high and a 70 degree low. It's going to be pretty sunny, but for both Rochester and Ithaca tomorrow, there is a chance of thunderstorms on and off. Right now, for our Independence Day on Saturday, it's looking like we might see some rain in the first half of the day, but it might clear out by the evening hours, and it's not going to be as hot. It's going to be in the high 80s, so that'll be a little bit of a relief. Let's see, moving into our next hour, I'm going to start off with Hermanos Gutierrez. This is Abuelita. 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

0: That's Rebel Bucket with their song Donna. We heard Cracker with The World Is Mine and Hermanos Gutierrez with Abuelita. You're listening to The Root. It's Afternoons with Hannah Mayer.
1: Hey there, it's Rob Reinhart, your host for Acoustic Cafe. 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

That's our very own local artist, Hannah PK, with Ain't Gonna Be Looking Back No More. 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

0: Listening to Waxahachie there with their song Tiger's Blood. Robin Trower was right before that with Two Rolling Stones and Tyler Childers with Phone Calls and Emails. I heard Tyler's, he canceled his show that was supposed to be here at Darien Lake because he just had a baby, which is amazing. But they rescheduled it for August, and I heard that it sold out already, which is crazy to me. I love that. I love that for him. I didn't realize Tyler was so popular. Obviously, a lot of us like him, but wasn't expecting it to sell out. And I was trying to get tickets, so I'm a little disappointed, but that's okay. If you did get tickets, I hope you have a great time. I highly recommend going early. The parking at Darien Lake is a little rough. That's my pro tip. Go early, leave early. Up next, we're going to hear one from Grace Potter. You're listening to The Root.
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That is Whitney with the song Valley, and Lord Huron with Cursed, Grace Potter, and the Nocturnal starting us off with Ah, Mary. Thank you so much for tuning into The Root. 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

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We got a few minutes of news coming your way. Gonna just see what's going on and check in with NPR for the holiday weekend here. And we'll be back in just 3 minutes with more Root music. 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

0: Live from NPR News, I'm Lakshmi Singh. It was disclosed this week that President Trump made over $1 billion from crypto businesses last year. Those investments have worked out well for the president, but as NPR's Raphael Nam reports, many investors in those ventures have lost a lot of money.
1: When it comes to cryptocurrencies, Trump has followed a plan similar to the ones he has used during most of his business career. He earns a lot of money, but is careful to protect himself and his family from any downsides. Take a meme coin he launched, or essentially a cryptocurrency based on things like memes or even cartoons. Trump doesn't own the meme coin, he just licenses his name. That earned him over $600 million. The coin itself, though, it has crashed from over $70 at its peak to about a dollar today, leading to big losses for investors. Raphael Nam, NPR News.
0: Hiring slowed to the tune of 57,000 jobs added to payrolls in June. That is less than half of the gains recorded the previous month. The unemployment rate ticked down to 4.2%. The latest report signals companies are cautious about the labor market's stability as the inflation rate remains at a three-month high. At the close, the Dow was up nearly 600 points. The Nasdaq was down more than 200 points. Extreme daytime heat in much of the eastern U.S. is likely to set records, but as NPR's Scott Newman tells us, experts say the warm nighttime temperatures are also a health concern.
2: Daytime highs are expected to reach into the 100s for parts of the mid-Atlantic through the end of the week. Ashley Ward, director of the Heat Policy Innovation Hub at Duke University's Nicholas Institute, says climate change is not only bringing hotter days, but hotter nights too. And that's worrisome, she says.
3: We're not getting the opportunity for recovery overnight.
2: Roughly 35 million Americans do not have air conditioning installed in their homes, making them more vulnerable to heat exhaustion and heat stroke. Scott Newman, NPR News.
0: Syrian health officials say at least six people are dead after an explosive device detonated in a cafe in Damascus. NPR's Ruth Sherlock reports.
4: The bomb detonated at a cafe close to the main courthouse. Video footage from the scene showed several injured people lying on the ground. Syria's state-run television said dozens of people were wounded. No group has immediately claimed responsibility for the attack. In comments carried on Syrian state media, the Damascus governor, Maher Idlibi, said the blast was caused by a crudely made improvised explosive device. The extremist Islamic State group operates cells in Syria, and the attack comes as Syrian President Ahmed al-Sharia seeks to consolidate control of Syria after ousting dictator Bashar al-Assad following more than 14 years of civil war.
0: It's NPR.
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7: 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That's right, we're The Root. Checking up on the weather, and as NPR said, we are breaking records with the heat. We are in an extreme heat warning through tomorrow night. So, yeah, watch out for yourselves. Be safe. Drink lots of water. It is 90 degrees in Rochester. It's going to get down to 76 tonight. There is a chance of showers this evening, which honestly might be kind of nice. The rain last night in Rochester was such a relief. It really cooled down after that. But tomorrow in Rochester, looking at a high of 94 and a low of 72, there is a chance of thunderstorms and rain throughout pretty much the whole day tomorrow. Ithaca, it's warmer there, 93 degrees. It's going to get down to 74 tonight. Mostly clear, and there is a chance of showers late tonight in Ithaca. Tomorrow's going to start off really sunny and hot in Ithaca with a high of 95. And then in the afternoon and evening, there is a chance of thunderstorms and rain, bringing us down to 70 degrees. And into a cooler weekend in the mid to high 80s. We're moving into our 4 o'clock hour. I hope everyone's having a great day. I'm going to start us off with a little Deer Tick, their newest single, Mary Singletary. 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

That's the Brothers Blue with their song Time. Cage the Elephant with Aberdeen and Deer Tick. Mary Singletary, you're tuned into The Root. Up next, I got some a brand new song, or new-ish. It's called Heavy Makeup is the band, and All the Time is the song. 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

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Listen, friends, I got some great tickets to give away. We've been giving away some amazing show tickets all week long. We've got more coming your way, and let's see, I've got some to go see the band, Band of Horses and Dinosaur Jr. If you would like to go, please give us a call. You can call us at 585-258-0242. 585-258-0242. We'll get you right to me, and I'm going to give a pair of tickets to see Band of Horses and Dinosaur Jr. to my third caller, and that show is on Sunday, July 12th. One more time, 585-258-0242. 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

0: That's a new one from Arlo Parks called Two-Sided. Right before that was Feist with The Limit of Your Love and Anjimile, Like You Really Mean It. I'm going to give you the roundup of shows going on tonight, and I'm actually going to give you tomorrow's as well at some point. But right now, Bug Jar, tonight at 7 p.m., it's a punk rock show. One of the bands is called Handsy Grandma. I feel like they've played the Bug Jar before. I love that. I love it. I think it's hilarious. Another band is called Sewage. So, yeah, definitely a punk show at the Bug Jar at 7. We've got the Psychic Garden coming our way tonight at 7:30. There is an art punk and experimental show. One of the bands, Brainwash Victim, at Photo City. There is an EDM show at 7:30. Margaret Explosion is playing at the Little Theater Cafe at 7. And the RPO, Red, White, and Boom, is at CMAC at 6:30. Tonight in Ithaca, Vinyl Showcase at Atlas Bowl. The Beginnings Summer Concert Series continues at the Downtown Ithaca Alliance. That is from 5 to 8. The Sunset Music Series is continuing as well at 6 Mile Creek Vineyards. A lot of great Thursday series is, and the Sunset Creek one that is at, 6 Mile Creek Vineyards, that is from 6 to 8 p.m. And let's see, Aaron and the Backwoods, Michael Ciccione and Company is playing. That's what's going on there in your neck of the woods. And like I said, I'm going to give you tomorrow's because I'm actually going to be out tomorrow. So tomorrow is a holiday for us here at the old WRUR headquarters. And we're going to be playing some specials for you. So I will not be on at my normal time, but I will be back in on Saturday. So I'll give you the roundup for tomorrow as we go throughout our afternoon. And I've got some Brother Wallace coming at you in our next set.
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1: Live from NPR News in Washington, I'm Ryland Barton. Job growth slowed sharply last month. NPR's Scott Horsley reports U.S. employers added just 57,000 jobs in June, less than half as many as the month before.
2: After several months of relatively strong job growth, the pace of hiring slowed in June. Healthcare continued to add workers, but not in great numbers, and leisure and hospitality saw a net loss of jobs. Revised figures also show that hiring was weaker than initially reported in April and May, with a combined downgrade of 74,000 jobs. The unemployment rate dipped last month to 4.2%, but only because more than 700,000 people dropped out of the workforce. For people who are working, average wages were up 3.5% from a year ago, but that's likely not enough to keep pace with inflation. Prices have been climbing at an annual rate of more than 4%. Scott Horsley, NPR News, Washington.
1: A federal grand jury has indicted a man accused of vandalizing the reflecting pool in Washington, D.C. As NPR's Joe Hernandez reports, the felony destruction of property charge carries a potential sentence of up to 10 years in prison.
3: U.S. Attorney for the District of Columbia, Janine Pirro, says David Hearn allegedly pulled up 2 square feet of sealant from the bottom of the reflecting pool. Pirro says witnesses included a Park Service worker who told Hearn to stop.
4: Hearn reacted by shouting at that park's employee, saying that she cared too much about the reflecting pool.
3: The Trump administration has spent around $14 million to renovate the pool ahead of America's 250th anniversary, but the project has run into problems, including an algae bloom that's turned the water green. Attorneys for Hearn say their client is innocent and that the indictment, quote, reflects the administration's effort to shift blame for their own failures. Hearn is a former U.S. Olympian who competed in canoeing. Joe Hernandez, NPR News.
1: A massive Russian drone and missile attack on Ukraine's capital, Kyiv, has killed at least 21 people and injured another 90 people. NPR's Joanna Kikakis reports that Russia says these attacks are in retaliation for Ukrainian strikes on Russian oil infrastructure.
5: The Ukrainian Air Force said it shot down most of the Russian drones, but that a third of the missiles got through. Writing on social media, Ukrainian President Volodymyr Zelensky said at least 20 sites around the city were hit. Most were apartment buildings. In a statement, Russia's Ministry of Defense said the overnight strikes on Kyiv were aimed at military and energy sites. Russia is facing fuel shortages after weeks of long-range drone strikes by Ukraine on oil depots and refineries. U.S.-led talks to end Russia's war on Ukraine have stalled as the Trump administration has focused on the Iran war. Joanna Kakissis, NPR News, Kyiv.
1: And from Washington, this is NPR News.
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0: You're back on the air with your afternoon host, Hannah Mayer. Rochester, it's 90 degrees. It's sunny. It's breezy. We are in that extreme heat warning through tomorrow night. Tonight's low is going to be 76. There's a chance of showers this evening for Rochester. Tomorrow looking like a high of 94, a low of 72. Slight chance of thunderstorms and just kind of raining and storming on and off throughout the day tomorrow in Rochester. 93 in Ithaca. Tonight's going to get down to 74. Tomorrow looks like a high of 95, a low of 70. Sunny in the morning for Ithaca. And then a chance of thunderstorms and rain throughout the rest of the day. Saturday, our Independence Day, is looking like the mid to high 80s, and we might see some rain showers. It looks like the rain might clear up by the evening, though, on Saturday. I'm going to start us off with some Waze Blood in our next hour here. This song is called It's Not Just Me, It's Everybody. 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

That's local artist Max Flansburgh with his song One More River. We heard Old 97s with Dance With Me and Way's Blood. It's not just me, it's everybody. You're listening to The Root. As promised, I told you I would let you know what's going on tomorrow night. There's some great shows. Like I said, I will not be here. We will be running specials for the holiday. Tomorrow is a holiday. They're giving me the day off. So you know what? I'm going to take it. And like I said, some great shows going on in Rochester at the Record Archive from 4 to 7. Make It Stop. It's a hardcore rock show. At the Psychic Garden, a couple of great bands start at 7 o'clock, including Shep Treasure and Star Baby. Flight Wine Bar from 6:30 to 8 is Melvin Henderson and Marvin Dolly. There's a show at the Bug Jar at 8 o'clock. Blue Envy, Bangs, and Tiny the Dream. There is a DJ Prof at Skylark at 5. You know what? It says 5 Head. It was going to be playing at Lux. But if you didn't hear, there was a fire at Lux in Rochester, and they are closed for further notice. And they are definitely missed. We all love Lux, and they've got great shows there every Friday, so I'll keep you posted when they open back up. At the Little Theater Cafe from 7 to 9, the Annie Wells Band will be going. That's tomorrow night. Those are all the shows for tomorrow. Tomorrow in Ithaca at the Library Place from 5 to 8, Who Are You? Who Are We? It's a group art show with music and art. Love Day and the Soiree, as well as Lurleen, are at the Gallery at South Hill. And Feed the Fire is at Hopshire Farm and Brewery. That's what's going on to start off your holiday weekend. I hope you're having a great day and staying cool out there. Just a reminder, it is a extreme heat weather situation. We are in a extreme heat warning through tomorrow night. If you have neighbors, elderly neighbors, or if you see people leaving their dogs out, maybe just check up on your friends, your family, your neighbors. Make sure everybody else is doing okay, as long as you are doing okay as well. And I hope that you are. I'm going to play a song from Japanese Breakfast called Winter in LA to just give us some cold energy. You're listening.

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So what's your going-into-battle pump-up soundtrack? For our Sense of Place Philly series, you'll take a visit to the Museum of the American Revolution to hear what the revolution sounded like.

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0: Mr. Charlie Parr there with his song Boombox. The Bee Gees, a little fun Bee Gees tune. Why not? You should be dancing. We're all going to be doing that this weekend. And Japanese Breakfast with Winter in L.A. I got one from Haley Williams coming up next. I love Haley. She's a lead singer from Paramore, and she's got some great solo stuff out right now. You're listening to WRUR, WITH, The Root.
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0: It's a bitter taste.
1: That's Billy Idol with Bitter Taste. Right before that was Kings of Leon with their song Mustang, and Haley Williams with Parachute. You're tuned into Afternoons on the Route with Hannah Mayer. I'm on the air with you 2 to 6 p.m. Monday through Friday. Tomorrow we've got specials running for the holiday. And then on Saturday, I will be in and I have a very special show. I'm excited. Normally we do our top 10 songs of the week and I count down from 10 to 1. But this week, I'm going to be counting down, but I'm going to be doing the top 10 songs of all time, that basically the songs that have the most radio airplays of all time in the United States. So I think some of the songs are going to surprise you. It's interesting to see what's on there. Some songs I was familiar with but didn't realize had so much popularity, you know, back in the 60s and 70s. So it's a fun show. I hope that you tune in with me again. That's on Saturday from 12 to 1, and then from 1 to 2 o'clock, an entire hour of local music. Don't forget, if you're traveling for the holiday, you can always listen on our website, theroot.org, or you can go onto the WXXI app and continue streaming from there. We would love it if you did that. Take us with you on your travels this fine holiday season. I hope everyone is staying cool, staying safe, checking up on friends and family, making sure everyone is doing well and beating the heat as best as they can. We're going to hear a little Jeff Tweedy, and then, of course, Tony Brown takes over at 6 o'clock. Thank you so much for listening and supporting The Root.

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Good evening. My name is Tony Brown. This show is called The Vibe. I'll be with you for 2 hours, and I'm very excited to play some great music for you. And wow, is it hot out, right? Stay cool and stay hydrated. I know I've got some water and Gatorade here. I am not messing around. All right, I'm going to start things off with A.A. Bondi. This is called When the Devil's Loose.

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1: 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You just heard some music from Shaw Day from the album Soldier of Love, and the song was called In Another Time. Before that, Nightmares on Wax with You Wish, and the band Tycho with A Walk, and A.A. Bondi started off the set with When the Devil's Loose. This is music from Billy Martin. Billy Martin. And the name of the song is called Liquid Love.

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That is Emily Road with Song 4B from the album Crying in Cars. Before that, some live music from Liana LaHavas doing

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Music right there from Iron and Wine, Naked As We Came, from the album Our Endless Numbered Days. Before that, you heard Patrick Watson with the song Broken. Brand new music in there from The Sacred Souls, the song called Waiting on the Right Time, from the album Got a Story to Tell. And we started off the set with Arc de Soleil with Got Caught in Amsterdam. All right, we've got music coming up from Mavis Staples and some Kevin Morby right next. And then next hour, we've got new music from Jill Scott, from an album that a lot of people are saying is one of the best of the year so far, 2026. And we have some live Thom Yorke and brand new Peter Gabriel and lots of good stuff on the way. So keep on listening in. Here's some music from Kevin Morby. This is a song called Field Guide for the Butterflies.

You're listening to The Vibe on the Root, WRUR-FM in Rochester, WITH-FM in Ithaca. Music right there from Mavis Staples from the album Sad and Beautiful World, the song called The Same Thing. Before that, you heard Kevin Morby with Field Guide for the Butterflies from the album Little Wide Open. We've got music in the next hour from Jill Scott. I've got Michael Kiwanuka, some Tom York, Peter Gabriel, lots of good stuff on the way in the next hour. Let me check the weather for you for this crazy hot day today. And then for the next week or so, it looks like we're going to get a lot of rain, unfortunately. Today, high of 93, low of 73, and partly sunny. Partly cloudy, and it's going to be down to 75, 74 overnight, and 73 overnight, I should say. And then on Friday, looks like in Rochester anyway, we've got some thunderstorms, a high of 88, low of 74, and then on Saturday, it's going to rain a little bit with high of 82 and low of 71. So it's going to get a little bit of relief in the next couple days. So that's good. I'm going to check weather for Ithaca in just a second. I'm going to get back to some music, and then I'll get some weather for Ithaca for the next couple days in just a couple minutes during the next break. 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Here's some Jill Scott. This is called Pressure.

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0: Wonder why that is. Has something to do with the World Cup? On the next Alt Latino, right here on your favorite NPR station. 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

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Brand new music right there from Peter Gabriel, a song called I Belong to the Sky. Before that, Tom York live from Electric Lady Studios with Unmade. Connie Constance doing a remake of The Jam's English Rose. Michael Kiwanuka with One and Only from Small Changes. And Jill Scott with her song Pressure from To Whom It This May Concern. And just a quick look at the weather in Ithaca. It's 95 degrees the high today. 70 is the low overnight. It's pretty nice out. No clouds in the sky according to what I'm looking at. On Friday, 50% chance of rain and some thunderstorms, a high of 90, low of 72. Saturday, 65% chance of rain, high of 82 degrees, low of 70 degrees. And sunset tonight will be at 8:46 p.m. in Ithaca. So just a little peek at the weather. I'm going to keep going with the music. I got to squeeze some songs in before the show ends in a half an hour or so. This is Bob Marley and the Wailers. This is Talking Blues.

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And that is music from Little Dragon with the song called Twice. Before that, Crumb with Ghost Ride, Wallace with Quarterlife, and Bob Marley and the Wailers started to set off with Talking Blues from the album Natty Dread. Thank you for listening to the show. I am out of here after this next group of songs, so I'll say goodbye now. Have a great evening, great holiday, great weekend. I'm going to leave you with some Radiohead with Separator. I have an Easy Star All-Stars song cover of a Radiohead song, some Liam Bailey and some Crumbin and Leon Bridges to finish things off. I'll be back next Thursday at 6 p.m. as usual. Thanks for listening.

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